The holy and glorious great martyr George, the trophy bearer, April 23rd. The Emperor Diocletian was persecuting Christians. Saint George, who was the commander of 1,000 troops, bravely and publicly went before the emperor and told him he was wrong in harming these innocent people. He was tortured, but survived because of his great faith in Christ. Many were brought to God through St. George's example of steadfastness. After years of being a soldier for our Lord, he was beheaded.

Do you want to be a priest? Join us for the first ever vocations retreat hosted by the Antiochian Archdiocese at the Antiochian Village, August 20th through 23rd, 2026. This retreat is for Orthodox men who are considering the vocation of priesthood within the Antiochian Archdiocese, as well as their wife, fiancé, or supportive family member. If you are trying to discern this vocation, join His Eminence Metropolitan Saba and other archdiocesan leaders for a long weekend of panel discussions, speaker sessions, church services, and socializing. Learn more and register at ancientfaith.com/events. 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

0: Prayers by the Lake, written by St. Nikolai Velimirovich, read by Joseph Latender, published by the Serbian Orthodox Archdiocese of the United States and Canada.
1: Prayer 6. Onto your knees, generations and nations, before the majesty of God. You are quick to fall down on your knees before your bandit leaders, yet you hesitate to fall down on them before the feet of the Almighty. You say, will the Lord really punish us who are so small? If he had made us bigger and stronger, then he would punish us. But as it is, take a look. We are scarcely any taller than a thorn bush along the road compared to the roaring universe around us. Yet do you threaten us with punishment by one who is incomparably greater than we are? Fools, when your bandit leaders summon you to evil that even causes the universe to tremble, you will say that you are too small. You excuse yourselves by reason of smallness or weakness only when it comes to performing illustrious deeds. Even if you are small in your own eyes, you are recorded in the book of fate under a great name. Your forefather Adam used to have the greatness of an archangel and used to glisten with an angelic countenance. Therefore, either the reward of an archangel or the punishment of an archangel is designated for you. When the desire of your forefather creeps into your heart without a sound, the desire to know creation without the Creator, his archangelic countenance darkens like the earth, and his greatness crumbles into trifles, into you, his seed. For he wishes to know trifles and to crumble into trifles, so that he might enter into the trifles, taste them, and test them. All trifles, all trivial trivia, must come together and turn their face from the earth to the Creator, so that your archangelic forefather may be established once again, and so that his face may shine once again with the radiance of a mirror turned toward the sun. O my Lord and my Creator, establish man as you first created him. This sort of man is not your work. This sort of man created himself. His name is disease. How was there ever disease in your hands? His name is fear. How could fear ever have come from the fearless one? His name is malevolence. How could malevolence ever have come from the benevolent one? Fill me with yourself, O my health. Fill me with your eternal matinal light, and make disease, fear, and malevolence evaporate out of me, even as a marsh evaporates in the presence of the sun and is transformed into a fertile field. From Prayers by the Lake by St. Nikolai Velimirovich.

Hi, I'm Father Evan Armitas of the live call-in show Orthodoxy Live on Ancient Faith Radio. I've been hosting this program and answering questions about all things Orthodox for almost 10 years now. That's over 250 episodes of responses to the issues that plague and perplex you about the Church and Holy Scripture. Let's say that on average I answer 4 questions per show. This means that I have addressed over 1,000 of your inquiries in my time at the station. 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

In our healing work, we are called to show ourselves daily the same mercy and love that Christ himself shows us. It is not spiritually self-indulgent to be merciful toward ourselves if we apply and practice mercy appropriately. However, some of us constantly and forever punish ourselves and feel badly about ourselves. Many of us relate with ourselves in a very harsh, demanding, and critical way, always feeling bad about everything we do. This is because we feel bad about who we are. This is not what God wants. We are children of God and are made in His image. We must show ourselves the same mercy that Christ would show us, and affirm ourselves in the same way Christ affirms all others. Healing Work: Giving Humanity a Second Chance. Written by Joshua McCool.

O Lord, I know not what to ask of thee. Thou alone knowest what are my true needs. Thou lovest me more than I myself know how to love. Help me to see my real needs which are concealed from me. I dare not ask either a cross or consolation. I can only wait on thee. My heart is open to thee. Visit and help me for thy great mercy's sake. Strike me and heal me. Cast me down and raise me up. I worship in silence thy holy will and thine inscrutable ways. I offer myself as a sacrifice to thee. You have said, O Lord, a man's mind plans his ways, but the Lord directs his steps. Do not forsake me, O Lord, for I have put all my trust in thee. I have no other desire than to fulfill thy will. Teach me how to pray. Pray thou thyself in me. Amen.

Hi, I'm Father Andrew Stephen Damick, and with my co-host Father Stephen DeYoung, I'm one of the podfathers behind the Ancient Faith Radio live call-in program, The Lord of Spirits. Father Stephen and I have been blown away by the overwhelming success and popularity of our little show about angels, demons, saints, and yeah, giants too. Apparently, there's a real hunger out there for content that addresses the spiritual reality that permeates all of creation, in spite of the rampant materialism of modern society. 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Not only Lord of Spirits, but all of the live shows on AFR, Orthodoxy Live, Ancient Faith Today, Everyday Orthodox, Search the Scriptures, Live with the Lows, and Stewardship Calling, all of these owe their existence to the generosity of people like you. 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

O come, let us worship and fall down before our King and God. O come, let us worship and fall down before Christ, our King and God. O come, let us worship and fall down before Him, Christ the King and our God. Bless the Lord, O my soul, O Lord my God. Thou hast been magnified exceedingly. Confession and majesty hast thou put on. Who coverest thyself with light as with a garment, who stretchest out the heaven as it were a curtain, who supporteth his chambers in the waters, who appointeth the clouds for his ascent, who walketh upon the wings of the winds, who maketh his angels spirits and his ministers a flame of fire, who establisheth the earth in the sureness thereof. It shall not be turned back forever and ever. The abyss like a garment is his mantle. Upon the mountains shall the waters stand. At thy rebuke they will flee. At the voice of thy thunder shall they be afraid. The mountains rise up and the plains sink down unto the place where thou hast established them. Thou appointest a bound that they shall not pass, neither return to cover the earth. He sendeth forth springs in the valleys, between the mountains will the waters run. They shall give drink to all the beasts of the field, the wild asses will wait to quench their thirst. Beside them will the birds of the heaven lodge, from the midst of the rocks will they give voice. He watereth the mountains from his chambers, the earth shall be satisfied with the fruit of thy works. He causeth the grass to grow for the cattle, and green herb for the service of men, to bring forth bread out of the earth, and wine maketh glad the heart of man, to make his face cheerful with oil, and bread strengtheneth man's heart. The trees of the plain shall be satisfied, the cedars of Lebanon which thou hast planted. There will the sparrows make their nests, the house of the heron is chief among them. The high mountains are a refuge for the harts, and so is the rock for the hares. He hath made the moon for seasons, the sun knoweth his going down. Thou appointedst the darkness, and there was the night, wherein all the beasts of the forest will go abroad, young lions roaring after their prey and seeking their food from God. The sun ariseth, and they are gathered together, and they lay them down in their dens. But man shall go forth and do his work and his labor until the evening. How magnified are thy works, O Lord! In wisdom hast thou made them all. The earth is filled with thy creation. So is this great and spacious sea. Therein are things creeping innumerable, small living creatures with the great. There go the ships, there this dragon whom thou hast made to play therein. All things wait on thee to give them their food in due season. When thou givest it them, they will gather it.

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Thank you so much for considering this.

The love of God is not taught. No one has taught us to enjoy the light or to be attached to life more than anything else. And no one has taught us to love the two people who brought us into the world and educated us, which is all the more reason to believe that we did not learn to love God as a result of outside instruction. In the very nature of every human being has been sown the seed of the ability to love. You and I ought to welcome this seed, cultivate it carefully, nourish it attentively, and foster its growth by going to the school of God's commandments with the help of His grace. Something to think about from St. Basil the Great on Ancient Faith Radio.

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1: As many of you may be aware, our program is really quite simple. 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Together, we seek to assist our listeners with the spiritual and psychological principles that help us contend with the things of this world that separate us from Christ and that prevent us from leading healthy and productive lives.
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1: 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From an explanation of the Creed to an exploration of the sacraments and the role of Holy Scripture and tradition, this slim volume contains everything the new convert needs to participate fully in the Church and to grow in faith as an Orthodox Christian. 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
1: So the making of the sign of the cross, you know, touching your forehead and touching your heart and then right arm, shoulder and left arm, shoulder and then back to the middle. That's how Christians have traditionally made the sign of the cross. In clasping their hand that way, they're proclaiming some of the central tenets of what it means to be a Christian, that we believe in Father, Son, and Holy Spirit, one God, so that's why the three fingers, the tips of them come together. Jesus Christ, both human and divine, the ring finger and the pinky finger, descended from heaven, and that's why we touch our palm and upon the earth. And roughly we're saying, you know, may God bless my thoughts, my mind, my news, my heart, and my actions.
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2: The Synoxies of the Holy and Glorious Prophet, Forerunner and Baptist John, January 7th. St. John the Baptist lived in the wilderness from his childhood. He was 6 months older than our Lord. When Jesus was 30, St. John left the wilderness and preached about the baptism of repentance, and actually baptized Jesus in the Jordan River. Imagine that, the servant baptizing the master, and the Spirit came down in the form of a dove. A voice was heard from heaven saying that this was indeed the beloved Son of God.

the holy great sovereigns and equals to the apostles Constantine and Helen, May 21st. With my saint, you get 2-for-1. I'm named for the Emperor Constantine, but we never forget his mother, Helen, who found the precious cross that Jesus was crucified on and built many churches. Constantine was in battle when he looked up in the sky and saw the shape of the cross with the words, "By this shalt thou conquer." He made a flag of victory and beat his enemies. Because of him, Christians no longer had to hide to pray to God.

The creation is beautiful and harmonious, and God has made it all just for your sake. He has made it beautiful, grand, varied, rich. He has made it capable of satisfying all your needs, to nourish your body, and also to develop the life of your soul by leading it towards the knowledge of Himself. All this for your sake. For your sake, He has made the sky beautiful with stars. He has embellished it with sun and moon for your sake, so that you can take pleasure in it and profit by it. What could be more marvelous than the sky? By day it is bright with the sunshine, and by night it illumines the earth with innumerable stars, twinkling like shining eyes. For seafarers and travelers, the stars are like pilots to lead them by the hand. In the darkness of a moonless night, the helmsman goes ahead confidently on the course pointed out to him by the stars. The stars are a long way off, yet they guide him with accuracy as if they were by his side. Without saying a word to him, they bring him safely to harbor. St. John Chrysostom on Ancient Faith Radio.

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Patriarch Pimen, for his Exarch Metropolitan Philaret, for the Honorable Order of Priesthood, for the Diaconate in Christ, for the whole

We, who formerly hated and murdered one another, and did not even share our hearth with those of a different tribe because of their customs, now, after Christ's appearance, live together and share the same table. Now we pray for our enemies and try to win those who hate us unjustly, so that they too may live in accordance with Christ's wonderful teachings. St. Justin Martyr on Ancient Faith Radio.

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1: Poised between East and West, between Orthodox and Catholic, Lithuania, the last of Europe's pagan nations, did not forget its ancient tales, such as that of the giantess Neringa, Egle, Queen of Serpents, and the Iron Wolf. Rather, they fulfilled and enriched them with legends like the Hill of Crosses and the miracle-working icon of Our Lady of the Gate of the Dawn. In The Wolf and the Cross, Father Andrew Stephen Damick and Deacon Seraphim Richard Rowland take a very personal pilgrimage into a land where history and legend have met and fused, where Orthodox Christians have lived as a minority for nearly seven centuries, their faith founded upon the blood of martyrs and the witness of dozens of saints. To find this book and

0: Here is Father Thomas Hopko of blessed memory with one of his wonderful maxims.
1: Be an ordinary person. 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Don't ever say, I thank you, God, I'm not like other people. 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Be ordinary. As the Russian writer Chekhov said, everything outside the ordinary is from the devil.

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Visit and help me for thy great mercy's sake. 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I worship in silence thy holy will and thine inscrutable ways. I offer myself as a sacrifice to thee. 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I have no other desire than to fulfill thy will. Teach me how to pray. Pray thou thyself in me. Amen.

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before Christ, our King and God. O come, let us worship and fall down before him, Christ the King and our God. Bless the Lord, O my soul, O Lord my God. Thou hast been magnified exceedingly. Confession and majesty hast thou put on, who coverest thyself with light as with a garment, who stretchest out the heaven as it were a curtain, who supporteth his chambers in the waters, who appointeth the clouds for his ascent, who walketh upon the wings of the winds, who maketh his angels spirits and his ministers a flame of fire, who establisheth the earth in the sureness thereof. It shall not be turned back forever and ever. The abyss like a garment is his mantle. Upon the mountains shall the waters stand. At thy rebuke they will flee. At the voice of thy thunder shall they be afraid. The mountains rise up and the plains sink down unto the place where thou hast established them. Thou appointest a bound that they shall not pass, neither return to cover the earth. He sendeth forth springs in the valleys, between the mountains will the waters run. They shall give drink to all the beasts of the field, the wild asses will wait to quench their thirst. Beside them will the birds of the heaven lodge, from the midst of the rocks will they give voice. He watereth the mountains from his chambers, the earth shall be satisfied with the fruit of thy works. He causeth the grass to grow for the cattle, and green herb for the service of men, to bring forth bread out of the earth, and wine maketh glad the heart of man, to make his face cheerful with oil, and bread strengtheneth man's heart. The trees of the plain shall be satisfied, the cedars of Lebanon which thou hast planted. There will the sparrows make their nests, the house of the heron is chief among them. The high mountains are a refuge for the harts, and so is the rock for the hares. He hath made the moon for seasons, the sun knoweth his going down. Thou appointedst the darkness, and there was the night, wherein all the beasts of the forest will go abroad, young lions roaring after their prey and seeking their food from God. The sun ariseth, and they are gathered together, and they lay them down in their dens. But man shall go forth and do his work and his labor until the evening. How magnified are thy works, O Lord! In wisdom hast thou made them all. The earth is filled with thy creation. So is this great and spacious sea. Therein are things creeping innumerable, small living creatures with the great. There go the ships, there this dragon whom thou hast made to play therein. All things wait on thee to give them their food in due season. When thou givest it them, they will gather it.

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Join Father Andrew Stephen Damick, Dr. Cyril Gary Jenkins, and Deacon Seraphim Richard Rowland for an Orthodox Christian exploration of the embodied evils of Middle-earth, from demons and dragons to dark lords. 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

The love of God is not taught. No one has taught us to enjoy the light or to be attached to life more than anything else. And no one has taught us to love the two people who brought us into the world and educated us. Which is all the more reason to believe that we did not learn to love God as a result of outside instruction. In the very nature of every human being has been sown the seed of the ability to love. You and I ought to welcome this seed, cultivate it carefully, nourish it attentively, and foster its growth by going to the school of God's commandments with the help of His grace. 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

0: Here is Father Thomas Hopko of blessed memory with one of his wonderful maxims.
1: Practice silence, inner and outer. Just sit for a few minutes every day in total silence. Turn off all the appliances. Open oneself to God. Don't think about anything. Watch the thoughts that come and turn them over to God.

The Synoxies of the Holy and Glorious Prophet, Forerunner and Baptist John, January 7th. St. John the Baptist lived in the wilderness from his childhood. He was 6 months older than our Lord. When Jesus was 30, St. John left the wilderness and preached about the baptism of repentance, and actually baptized Jesus in the Jordan River. Imagine that! The servant baptizing the master, and the Spirit came down in the form of a dove. A voice was heard from heaven saying that this was indeed the beloved Son of God.

The creation is beautiful and harmonious, and God has made it all just for your sake. He has made it beautiful, grand, varied, rich. He has made it capable of satisfying all your needs, to nourish your body, and also to develop the life of your soul by leading it towards the knowledge of Himself. All this for your sake. For your sake, He has made the sky beautiful with stars. He has embellished it with sun and moon for your sake, so that you can take pleasure in it and profit by it. What could be more marvelous than the sky? By day it is bright with the sunshine, and by night it illumines the earth with innumerable stars, twinkling like shining eyes. For seafarers and travelers, the stars are like pilots to lead them by the hand. In the darkness of a moonless night, the helmsman goes ahead confidently on the course pointed out to him by the stars. The stars are a long way off, yet they guide him with accuracy as if they were by his side. Without saying a word to him, they bring him safely to harbor. St. John Chrysostom on Ancient Faith Radio.

The holy great sovereigns and equals to the apostles Constantine and Helen, May 21st. With my saint, you get 2 for 1. I'm named for the Emperor Constantine, but we never forget his mother, Helen, who found the precious cross that Jesus was crucified on and built many churches. Constantine was in battle when he looked up in the sky and saw the shape of the cross with the words, "By this shalt thou conquer." He made a flag of victory and beat his enemies. Because of him, Christians no longer had to hide to pray to God.

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Saints Athanasios and Cyril, Archbishops of Alexandria, January 18th. Upon the shoulders of my patron saint Athanasios the Great lay the burden of fighting against false beliefs that a man called Arius was spreading in the First Ecumenical Council. He rightly taught that Christ is both fully God and fully man, and he spent the rest of his life writing and defending this truth of the Orthodox Church.

Hi, this is Genevieve with Ancient Faith Ministries. Would you consider becoming a Keystone Giver? 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

We, who formerly hated and murdered one another, and did not even share our hearth with those of a different tribe because of their customs, now, after Christ's appearance, live together and share the same table. 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
1: 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From an explanation of the Creed to an exploration of the sacraments and the role of Holy Scripture and tradition, this slim volume contains everything the new convert needs to participate fully in the Church and to grow in faith as an Orthodox Christian. 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

In our healing work, we are called to show ourselves daily the same mercy and love that Christ himself shows us. It is not spiritually self-indulgent to be merciful toward ourselves if we apply and practice mercy appropriately. However, some of us constantly and forever punish ourselves and feel badly about ourselves. Many of us relate with ourselves in a very harsh, demanding, and critical way, always feeling bad about everything we do. This is because we feel bad about who we are. This is not what God wants. We are children of God and are made in His image. We must show ourselves the same mercy that Christ would show us, and affirm ourselves in the same way Christ affirms all others. Healing Work: Giving Humanity a Second Chance. Written by Joshua McCool.

In the early church, many women distinguished themselves by bravely refusing to renounce their belief in Christ despite the threat of persecution, torture, and death. One such person was the holy martyr Sebastiana. Sebastiana was a follower of St. Paul, receiving her Christian training from this famous apostle to the Gentiles. Several years after Paul's own martyrdom, another period of persecution against Christians was unleashed by the emperor Domitian. Sebastiana was arrested and brought before the governor in the city of Marcianopolis to answer for her crime of professing her faith in Jesus Christ. Given the opportunity to forsake her Savior, Sebastiana remained steadfast in her convictions. She was subjected to barbaric tortures. She was even thrown into a red-hot oven. Miraculously, she was unharmed. Sebastiana was then taken to the city of Heraclea, where additional punishment was ordered. Amazingly, nothing seemed to harm her. Finally, Sebastiana suffered martyrdom by beheading. Pompeian, the governor of that region, ordered her body to be tossed into the sea. According to the tradition of the church, her earthly remains were recovered by angels, who took her sacred body to the island of Rhodes for burial. The holy martyr Sebastiana is a shining example for all of us. We too must be willing to sacrifice everything, even our very lives, for our beloved Lord Jesus Christ. This has been another in the All Saints series, taken from the Orthodox Weekly Bulletin on Ancient Faith Radio.

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What's the deal with the legendary, mythic stories of the Orthodox Christian tradition? Join Father Andrew Stephen Damick and Deacon Seraphim Richard Rowland at the Orthodox Legendarium at St. Ignatius Antiochian Orthodox Church in Franklin, Tennessee, July 31st through August 2nd. Together, we'll hear stories spanning the saints' defeats of dragons to an unlikely saint called the Fox. And we will gather together for church and to eat. Learn more and register at ancientfaith.com/events. That's ancientfaith.com/events.

The Orthodox calendar celebrates a synaxis, Greek for an assembly or gathering. This is a feast on which we commemorate those saints who are a vital part of the feast that was celebrated on the previous day. For example, on the day following the Nativity of the Mother of God, we celebrate the feast of her parents, Joachim and Anna. On the day following the Presentation of our Lord, we honor St. Simeon and St. Anna, who acknowledged the Christ child as the expected Savior when his mother brought him to the temple. On the day following the Annunciation, we celebrate the feast of St. Gabriel the Archangel, who brought the good news to the Theotokos the day before. On the day after Epiphany, we celebrate the memory of St. John the Baptist, who baptized Jesus on Epiphany, and so forth. In the early church, according to tradition, the bishop would have an actual synaxis, synod, with his clergy on the day after certain important feast days. From Introducing the Orthodox Church by Anthony M. Connie Eris.

Hi, I'm Father Evan Armatos of the live call-in show Orthodoxy Live on Ancient Faith Radio. I've been hosting this program and answering questions about all things Orthodox for almost 10 years now. That's over 250 episodes of responses to the issues that plague and perplex you about the Church and Holy Scripture. Let's say that on average I answer 4 questions per show. This means that I have addressed over 1,000 of your inquiries in my time at the station. It has all gone by very quickly, and what a joy it has been to be part of something that broadens the knowledge of Orthodox Christians and deepens their faith. 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
1: At Ancient Faith, we've been working to create an educational resource that is adaptable, comprehensive, and rooted in the very heart of our faith, communion with Christ. We're pleased to introduce our newest curriculum, 1 Year with the Divine Liturgy, now available in our store. 1 Year with the Divine Liturgy is a comprehensive curriculum for Orthodox Christian churches, homes, and schools organized into 29 lessons. 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
1: So the making of the sign of the cross, you know, touching your forehead and touching your heart and then right arm, shoulder and left arm, shoulder and then back to the middle, that's how Christians have traditionally made the sign of the cross. In clasping their hand that way, they're proclaiming some of the central tenets of what it means to be a Christian, that we believe in Father, Son, and Holy Spirit, one God, so that's why the three fingers, the tips of them come together. Jesus Christ, both human and divine, the ring finger and the pinky finger, descended from heaven, and that's why we touch our palm and upon the earth. And roughly we're saying, you know, may God bless my thoughts, my mind, my news, my heart, and my actions.
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0: kindness have mercy on us, and keep us, O God, by thy grace.
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0: Calling to remembrance are all holy, immaculate, most blessed.

A pure and simple realization. Beings of opposite natures can unite in a concord of harmony. There is a harmony, for instance, among the seasons. Spring follows winter, summer follows spring, and autumn follows summer. The four seasons have contrasting characteristics. One brings cold, the next brings heat. One signals the beginning of life, another its end. Yet they all render equal service to the human race. They are all equally useful. It is impossible not to realize that there must be a being superior to earthly objects, which is invisible but gives unity to their multiplicity and orders their existence. If such a being did not exist and did not function, in what way could there be a mutual harmonization of heavy and light bodies, of dry and wet, of round and square, of fire and frost, of sea and land, of sun and clouds? The nature of each of them is different from that of every other. A terrible discord would be inevitable. One is causing heat and the other cold. A heavy body sinks while a light goes up. The sun gives light and the clouds bring shadow. But in the universe there is no disorder, only order. No disharmony, only concord. So we need to reflect. There has always been the Lord to unite so many different elements and to make of them a complete harmony. Athanasius on Ancient Faith Radio.

Did a point as we go round, and now he found me a rising vision. The road here is deep, it's a blue sea.

O Master, pardon our transgressions. O Holy One, visit and heal our infirmities for thy name's sake. Lord, have mercy. Lord, have mercy. Lord, have mercy. Glory to the Father, and to the Son, and to the Holy Spirit, both now and ever, and unto ages of ages. Amen. Our Father, who art in heaven, hallowed be thy name. Thy kingdom come, thy will be done on earth as it is in heaven. Give us this day our daily bread, and forgive us our trespasses as we forgive those who trespass against us.

the Son, and to the Holy Spirit, both now and ever, and unto ages of ages. Amen. Come, let us worship God our King. Come, let us worship and fall down before Christ our King and our God. Come, let us worship and fall down before Christ himself, our King and our God. He that dwelleth in the help of the Most High shall abide under the shadow of the God of heaven. He shall say, Thou art my helper and my refuge, my God, in him will I hope. Surely he shall deliver thee from the snare of the fowler and from the noisome pestilence. He shall cover thee with his shoulders, and under his wings shalt thou hope. With his truth shall he compass thee as with a shield. Thou shalt not be afraid for the terror by night, nor for the arrow that flieth by day, nor for the thing that walketh in darkness, nor for the demon that wasteth at noonday. 1,000 shall fall at thy side, and 10,000 at thy right hand, but it shall not come nigh thee. Only with thine eyes shalt thou behold and see the reward of the sinners. For thou, Lord, art my hope, thou hast made the Most High thy refuge. There shall no evils befall thee, neither shall any scourge come nigh thy dwelling. For he shall give his angels charge over thee to keep thee in all thy ways. They shall bear thee up in their hands, lest thou dash thy foot against the stone. Thou shalt tread upon the asp and basilisk, the lion and the dragon shalt thou trample under feet. Because he hath set his hope upon me, therefore will I deliver him. I will shelter him because he hath known my name. He shall call upon me, and I will hear him. I am with him in affliction, I will lift him up and glorify him. With long life will I satisfy him and show him my salvation. Glory to the Father.

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Father Stephen and I have been blown away by the overwhelming success and popularity of our little show about angels, demons, saints, and yeah, giants too. Apparently, there's a real hunger out there for content that addresses the spiritual reality that permeates all of creation, in spite of the rampant materialism of modern society. 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Not only Lord of Spirits, but all of the live shows on AFR, Orthodoxy Live, Ancient Faith Today, Everyday Orthodox, Search the Scriptures, Live with the Lows, and Stewardship Calling, all of these owe their existence to the generosity of people like you. 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

The Book of Lamentations was written after the Babylonians had invaded the land, slaughtered the populace, and brought about national extinction. What remained for Jerusalem and Judah? The five poems of the book represent the authentic voice of Israel in exile, a mourner wailing over the judgment of God, desperately seeking an audience with him but finding him hidden and inaccessible. In Prayers in the Dark, Father Lawrence Farley paraphrases the Book of Lamentations and interprets each passage, following it with a meditation on human suffering, not to explain it, but to point a way forward into hope. 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

0: I believe in one God, the Father Almighty, maker of heaven and earth,
1: and of all things visible and invisible. And in one Lord, Jesus Christ, Son of God, the only begotten
2: of the Father before all worlds, light of light, very God of very God, begotten, not made,
3: of one essence with the Father, by whom all things were made, who for us men and for our salvation came down from heaven, and was incarnate of the Holy Spirit
4: and the Virgin Mary, and was made man. And he was crucified also for us under Pontius Pilate, and suffered and was buried.
1: And the third day he rose again according to the Scriptures, and ascended into heaven, and sits at the right hand of the Father.
5: And he shall come again with glory to judge the living and the dead, whose kingdom shall have no end. And I believe in the Holy Spirit, the Lord, the giver of life,
6: who proceeds from the Father, who with the Father and the Son together is worshipped and glorified, who spoke by the prophets.
7: And I believe in one holy, Catholic, and Apostolic Church. I acknowledge one baptism for the remission of sins. I look for the resurrection of the dead
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Hi, I'm Dr. Jeannie Constantinou, host of the live call-in show, Search the Scriptures Live on Ancient Faith Radio. How many times have you found yourself contemplating one of my assertions or explanations about the Bible? Do you ever come away from the program feeling as though you had learned something new, attained an insight that will have serious ramifications for your approach to the Orthodox Christian life? 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And in that time, I have heard from countless listeners whose perspectives on the Bible have drastically changed after hearing something on my program, Search the Scriptures, and then later Search the Scriptures Live. It brings me so much joy and satisfaction to know that a weekly live show such as this one can actually affect minds and lives. Glory to God. That having been said, did you know that Search the Scriptures Live is not the result of my efforts alone? 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

0: A prayer for the noon hour. O God and Lord of powers, maker of all creation, through the compassion of your unfathomable mercy, you sent down your only begotten Son, our Lord and Savior Jesus Christ, for the salvation of our race, and through his precious cross tore up the record of our sins, and by it triumphed over the principalities and powers of darkness. Do you yourself, O Master and Lover of mankind, accept also our supplications of thanksgiving and entreaty and deliver us from transgressions of destruction and darkness and from all our enemies, seen and unseen, who seek to harm us. Nail down our flesh through fear of you. Let not our hearts be inclined to words or thoughts of evil, but wound our souls with longing for you, that ever gazing upon you and guided by the light that comes from you, we may behold your unapproachable and everlasting light, and give thanks to you, the eternal Father, with your only begotten Son, and your all-holy good and life-giving Spirit, now and forever and to the ages of ages. Amen.
1: Attend, having partaken of the divine, holy, immaculate, immortal, heavenly, life-giving and awesome mysteries of Christ, let us worthily give thanks unto the Lord.
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Look upon everything in this world as upon a fleeting shadow, and do not cling with your heart to anything. Do not consider anything in this world great, and do not lay your hopes upon anything earthly. Cling to the one imperishable, invisible, most wise God. We look not at the things which are seen, but at the things which are not seen. For the things which are seen are temporal, but the things which are not seen are eternal. St. John of Kronstadt on Ancient Faith Radio.

Our father among the saints, Nectarios the Wonder Worker, Metropolitan of Pandopolis, November 9th. Saint Nectarios is one of the most beloved Greek saints and wonder workers of our time. He was born in the middle of the 19th century to a poor family in Salivria in Thrace, Greece. He became a monk at the age of 30, labored in the vineyard of the Lord as a priest, and eventually became the Metropolitan of Aegina, where he founded a convent. He was a pious and brilliant preacher and educator, and was loved and respected by those he served. In his lifetime, he endured with patience many hardships and was sanctified through his suffering. Faithful Orthodox from all over the world still visit his tomb in Aegina. Holy Saint Nectarios, pray to God for us.

Hi, this is Father Tom Soroka, host of the live call-in show, Ancient Faith Today Live, which airs every Tuesday night. 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

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Amen. Faith comes not through pondering, but through action. Not words and speculation, but experience teaches us what God is. To let in fresh air, we have to open a window. To get tanned, we must go out into the sunshine. Achieving faith is no different. We never reach a goal by just sitting in comfort and waiting, say the Holy Fathers. Let the prodigal son be our example. He arose and came. However weighed down and entangled in earthly fetters you may be, it can never be too late. Not without reason is it written that Abraham was 75 when he set forth, and the laborer who comes in the 11th hour gets the same wages as the one who comes in the first. Nor can it be too early. A forest fire cannot be put out too soon. Would you see your soul ravaged and charred? In baptism, you receive the commandment to wage the invisible warfare against the enemies of your soul. Take it up now. Long enough have you dallied, sunk in indifference and laziness. You have let much valuable time go to waste. Therefore, you must begin again from the beginning, for you have let the purity you received in baptism be sullied in dire fashion. Arise then, but do so at once without delay. Do not defer your purpose till tonight or tomorrow or later when I have finished what I have to do just now. The interval may be fatal. No, this moment, the instant you make your resolution, you will show by your action that you have taken leave of your old self and have now begun a new life with a new destination and a new way of living. Arise, therefore, without fear and say, Lord, let me begin now. Help me, for what you need above all is God's help. Hold fast to your purpose and do not look back. We have been giving a warning example in Lot's wife, who was turned into a pillar of salt when she looked back. You have cast off your old humanity. Let the rags lie. Like Abraham, you have heard the voice of the Lord. Get thee out of thy country and from thy kindred and from thy father's house into the land that I will show thee. Towards that land hereafter you must direct all your attention. Tito Caliander, from Way of the Ascetics, on Ancient Faith Radio.

Hi, I'm Father Andrew Stephen Damick, and with my co-host Father Stephen DeYoung, I'm one of the podfathers behind the Ancient Faith Radio live call-in program, The Lord of Spirits. Father Stephen and I have been blown away by the overwhelming success and popularity of our little show about angels, demons, saints, and yeah, giants too. Apparently, there's a real hunger out there for content that addresses the spiritual reality that permeates all of creation, in spite of the rampant materialism of modern society. 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Not only Lord of Spirits, but all of the live shows on AFR, Orthodoxy Live, Ancient Faith Today, Everyday Orthodox, Search the Scriptures, Live with the Lows, and Stewardship Calling, all of these owe their existence to the generosity of people like you. 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

0: Here is Father Thomas Hopko of blessed memory with one of his wonderful maxims.
1: Make some prostrations when you pray. 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As St. Ephrem said, if your body is not praying when you're praying, you're not really praying. Prayer is not just an activity of the mind and heart. It's an activity of the whole person.

Anger is a strong fire, consuming all things in its path. It wastes the body and corrupts the soul, and renders a man base and odious to look upon. And if it were possible for the angry man to see himself at the time of his anger, he would not need any other admonition, for there is nothing less pleasing than an angry countenance. Anger is an intoxicant and more wretched than a demon. 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
1: So if we do prostrations with the body but not with the heart, they don't mean anything. Then it's just an empty gesture. If we pray with the lips but not with the head and the heart, it doesn't mean anything. If we fast with our mouth but we eat our neighbor with our words, then we're not fasting, right? So in everything we do, we must be sure that we have the right attitude. Why is that? Why does it matter? Because the church is not founded on law, but on grace. If we become legalistic, then we're imitating the Pharisees. We have to do this, you know, in a certain way. And these things have to be done. Everything in the Orthodox Church is therapeutic. This is the hospital for souls. The fathers always talk about the church as a hospital of souls. So what we do in the church is designed for healing. That way, so when you don't start to become obsessed about we have to do certain things, we have to fast in a certain way.

Have mercy upon me, O God, after thy great goodness. According to the multitude of thy mercies, do away mine offenses. Wash me thoroughly from my wickedness, and cleanse me from my sin. For I acknowledge my faults, and my sin is ever before me. Against thee only have I sinned, and done this evil in thy sight, that thou mightest be justified in thy saying, and clear when thou shalt judge. Behold, I was shapen in wickedness, and in sin hath my mother conceived me. But lo, thou requirest truth in the inward parts, and shalt make me to understand wisdom secretly. Thou shalt purge me with hyssop, and I shall be clean. Thou shalt wash me, and I shall be whiter than snow. Thou shalt make me hear of joy and gladness, that the bones which thou hast broken may rejoice. Turn thy face from my sins, and put out all my misdeeds. Make me a clean heart, O God, and renew a right spirit within me. Cast me not away from thy presence, and take not thy Holy Spirit from me. O give me the comfort of thy help again, and establish me with thy free spirit. Then shall I teach thy ways unto the wicked, and sinners shall be converted unto thee. Deliver me from blood guiltiness, O God, thou that art the God of my health, and my tongue shall sing of thy righteousness. Thou shalt open my lips, O Lord, and my mouth shall show thy praise. For thou desirest no sacrifice, else would I give it thee, but thou delightest not in burnt offerings. The sacrifice of God is a troubled spirit, a broken and contrite heart, O God, shalt thou not despise. O be favorable and gracious unto Zion, build thou the walls of Jerusalem. Then shalt thou be pleased with the sacrifice of righteousness, with the burnt offerings and oblations. Then shall they offer young bulls.

The Holy Spirit is God, being between the unbegotten and the begotten, and united to the Father through the Son. We speak of the Spirit of God, the Spirit of the Lord, the very Lord, the Spirit of adoption, of truth, of liberty, of wisdom, for He is the Creator of all these things, filling all things with essence, maintaining all things, filling the universe with essence, while yet the universe is not the measure of His power. St. John of Damascus.

Holy God, Holy Mighty, Holy Immortal, have mercy upon us. Holy God, Holy Mighty, Holy Immortal, have mercy upon us. Holy God, Holy Mighty, Holy Immortal, have mercy upon us. Glory to the Father, and the Son, and the Holy Spirit, now and forever, and to the ages of ages. Amen. Most Holy Trinity, have mercy upon us. Lord, pardon our sins. Master, forgive our transgressions. Holy One, visit and heal our infirmities, for your name's sake. Lord, have mercy. Lord, have mercy. Lord, have mercy. Glory to the Father, and the Son, and the Holy Spirit, now and forever, and to the ages of ages. Amen. Our Father, who art in heaven, hallowed be thy name. Thy kingdom come, thy will be done, on earth as it is in heaven. Give us this day our daily bread, and forgive us our trespasses, as we forgive those who trespass against us. And lead us not into temptation, but deliver us from evil.

Hi, I'm Father Evan Armitas of the live call-in show Orthodoxy Live on Ancient Faith Radio. I've been hosting this program and answering questions about all things Orthodox for almost 10 years now. That's over 250 episodes of responses to the issues that plague and perplex you about the Church and Holy Scripture. Let's say that on average I answer 4 questions per show. This means that I have addressed over 1,000 of your inquiries in my time at the station. 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

Psalm 118. O give thanks to the Lord, for he is good, for his mercy endures forever. Let the house of Israel say, he is good, for his mercy endures forever. Let the house of Aaron say, he is good, for his mercy endures forever. Let all who fear the Lord say, he is good, for his mercy endures forever. Out of my distress I called on the Lord. The Lord answered me and set me free. The Lord is my helper. I will not fear what man can do to me. The Lord is my helper. I shall look in triumph over my enemies. It is better to trust in the Lord than to trust in man. It is better to hope in the Lord than to hope in princes. All nations surrounded me, but in the name of the Lord I withstood them. They surrounded me on every side, but in the name of the Lord I withstood them. They surrounded me like bees. They blazed like a fire of thorns, but in the name of the Lord I withstood them. I pushed hard so that I was falling, but the Lord helped me. The Lord is my strength and my song. He has become my salvation. The voice of exultation and salvation is in the tents of the righteous. The right hand of the Lord has worked wonders. The right hand of the Lord has exalted me. The right hand of the Lord has worked wonders. I shall not die, but I shall live and recount the deeds of the Lord. The Lord has chastened me sorely, but he has not given me over to death. Open to me the gates of righteousness. I will enter through them and confess the Lord. This is the gate of the Lord. The righteous shall enter through it. I will thank you, for you have answered me and have become my salvation. The stone which the builders rejected has become the head of the corner. This is the Lord's doing, and it is marvelous in our eyes. This is the day which the Lord has made. Let us rejoice and be glad in it. Save us now, O Lord. O Lord, lead us to victory. Blessed is he that comes in the name of the Lord. We bless you from the house of the Lord. God is the Lord and has revealed himself to us. Celebrate the feast with many branches up to the horns of the altar. You are my God, and I will confess you. You are my God, and I will extol you. I will praise you, for you have heard me and have become my salvation. Oh, give thanks to the Lord, for he is good, for his mercy endures forever. Taken from the Ancient Faith Psalter, translated from the Masoretic Hebrew text by monks of the Orthodox Church, available now at store.ancientfaith.com.

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1: In the services of the Orthodox Church, we pray for a good death, a Christian end. Yet many people approach the end of life unprepared and fearful. In Painless, Blameless, and Peaceful, Orthodox Christian Reflections on Death, Dying, and Eternal Life, author and longtime parish priest, Father Stavros Akrotirianakis, shares some of his pastoral experiences, both good and bad, with families of the dying and with those who are facing death. He discusses ways we can understand and accept death, help prepare our loved ones, and find hope, even joy, when that final day arrives for each of us. Through the resurrection of Jesus Christ and the hope of eternity with him, the sunset of a life, ours and our loved ones, can be beautiful, meaningful, and powerful. 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

0: Here is Dr. Daniel Oberwall, author of We Pray from Ancient Faith Publishing, on the meaning of prayer.
1: Prayers are a form of communication, verbal or silent, that is centered on developing the right kind of relationship with God, turning to Him when we and others fall, promising our fidelity, giving thanks for His grace and forgiveness, filling our minds with His light. This is true whether we are praying with a set text, or during the liturgy, or another service, praying through the saints, or praying extemporaneously or in silence. Orthodox prayer, in all its many forms, is a mental activity that is always about drawing us closer to God, building the fullest possible connection with Him in this life. In this respect, there is a certain sense in which prayer is not so much something we do, but rather something that God does through us. St. Paul teaches us this in

his letter to the Romans, saying that we do not know what to pray, but the Spirit intercedes for us nonetheless. St. Gregory the Theologian would later reiterate this point, teaching that in true prayer, the Spirit prays through us to God the Father. Human prayer, then, is about opening ourselves up to this action on the part of the Holy Spirit. We are ever invited into the love that is God the Trinity. To pray is to turn our mind to this invitation and to accept it in a given moment. It therefore should come as no real surprise that St. Paul teaches us to pray unceasingly, that famous line from Scripture upon which the Orthodox practice of repeated prayer, especially the Jesus Prayer, is founded.

Human life is the shadow of death. If then anyone is with God, and God is with him, clearly such a man can say, For though I walk in the midst of the shadow of death, I will fear no evils, for thou art with me. Saint Maximus the Confessor on Ancient Faith Radio.

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1: As many of you may be aware, our program is really quite simple. I'm a licensed clinical psychologist with a private practice, and Father Nicholas is the priest at St. John the Divine Greek Orthodox Church in Jacksonville, Florida. Together, we seek to assist our listeners with the spiritual and psychological principles that help us contend with the things of this world that separate us from Christ and that prevent us from leading healthy and productive lives.
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3: In A Year in the Company of Angels, A Pilgrim on Spruce Island, author Anthony Linderman presents true tales from his long pilgrimage on the wild edge of the monastic world at St. Michael's Skeet in Alaska. 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

Do you want to be a priest? Join us for the first ever vocations retreat hosted by the Antiochian Archdiocese at the Antiochian Village, August 20th through 23rd, 2026. This retreat is for Orthodox men who are considering the vocation of priesthood within the Antiochian Archdiocese, as well as their wife, fiancé, or supportive family member. If you are trying to discern this vocation, join His Eminence Metropolitan Saba and other archdiocesan leaders for a long weekend of panel discussions, speaker sessions, church services, and socializing. 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

Have you ever gazed at the face of someone who was so beautiful that you just could not look away? Saint Pelagia was a woman of such beauty. She lived in Antioch, where the followers of Jesus were first called Christians. But Pelagia was not a follower of Christ. She was an actress who lived a sinful life and used her God-given beauty to lead many others into sin. But there was one man who saw her and was not led into sin. This was the godly bishop of Edessa, Nonnus, who was visiting Antioch with his deacon James when he saw Pelagia pass by on the street. He was enthralled by her great beauty and mentioned it to his fellow bishops. The next day, as Nonnus was preaching a sermon at the Divine Liturgy in the Basilica, Pelagia was walking by the church and decided to go in. She had never before been in a church. When she heard Nonnus preaching the gospel, she began to weep bitterly for her sins. Later, Pelagia sent word to the bishop that she wished to speak with him so that, through you, I might come to see the Savior's face. She met with Nonnus and several other bishops and asked to be baptized. After confessing her sins with many tears, she was received into the church and took Holy Communion. After this, Nonnus and James returned to Edessa. Several years later, James traveled to Jerusalem to visit the holy places. Before he left Edessa, Nonnus told him about a monk named Pelagius, who was living on the Mount of Olives. This monk lived in a tiny cell and spent the day in prayer and reciting the Psalms. While James was in Jerusalem, the monk Pelagius died. James went with the monks and priests from that city to prepare the body of Pelagius for burial. That was when they discovered that the monk was really a woman, and James realized that she was Pelagia. After she had been baptized in Antioch, she had traveled to Jerusalem and spent the rest of her life in prayer and repentance on the Mount of Olives. It was James who wrote down the story of Pelagia, and the church has never forgotten her story. Both East and West recognize her as a saint, and her memory is celebrated on October 8th. From the All Saints' Eve Storybook, 1998, on Ancient Faith Radio.

coverest thyself with light as with a garment, who hast stretched out the heavens like a tent, who hast laid the beams of thy chambers on the waters, who makest the clouds thy chariot,

so that it should never be shaken, that it cover it with the deep as with a garment. The water stood above the mountains. At thy rebuke they fled. At the sound of thy thunder they took to flight. The mountains rose, the valley sank down to the place which thou didst appoint for them. Thou didst set a bound which they should not pass, so that they might not again cover the earth. Thou makest springs gush forth in the valleys. They flow between the hills. They give drink to every beast of the field. The wild asses quench their thirst. By them the birds of the air have their habitation. They sing among the branches. From thy lofty abode thou waterest the mountains. The earth is satisfied with the fruit of thy work. Thou dost cause the grass to grow for the cattle, and plants for man to cultivate, that he may bring forth food from the earth, and wine to gladden the heart of man, oil to make his face shine, and bread to strengthen man's heart. The trees of the Lord are watered abundantly, the cedars of Lebanon which he planted. In them the birds build their nests, the stork has her home in the fir trees. The high mountains are for the wild goats, the rocks are a refuge for the badgers. Thou hast made the moon to mark the seasons, the sun knows its time for setting. Thou makest darkness, and it is night when all the beasts of the forest creep forth. The young lions roar for their prey, seeking their food from God. When the sun rises, they get them away and lie down in their dens. Man goes forth to his work and to his

thou takest away their breath, they die and return to their dust. When thou settest forth thy spirit, they are created, and thou renewest the face of the ground. May the glory of the Lord endure forever. May the Lord rejoice in his works, who looks on the earth and it trembles, who touches the mountains and they smoke. I will sing to the Lord as long as I live. I will sing praises to my God while I have being. May my meditation be pleasing to him, for I rejoice in the Lord. Let sinners be consumed from the earth, and let the wicked be no more. Bless the Lord, O my soul. The sun knows its time for setting. Thou makest darkness and

Hi, this is Father Tom Soroka, host of the live call-in show, Ancient Faith Today Live, which airs every Tuesday night. 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
1: 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She wants to pray in church more than anything. 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
1: Poised between East and West, between Orthodox and Catholic, Lithuania, the last of Europe's pagan nations, did not forget its ancient tales, such as that of the giantess Neringa, Egle, Queen of Serpents, and the Iron Wolf. Rather, they fulfilled and enriched them with legends like the Hill of Crosses and the miracle-working icon of Our Lady of the Gate of the Dawn. In The Wolf and the Cross, Father Andrew Stephen Damick and Deacon Seraphim Richard Rowland take a very personal pilgrimage into a land where history and legend have met and fused, where Orthodox Christians have lived as a minority for nearly seven centuries, their faith founded upon the blood of martyrs and the witness of dozens of saints. To find this book and others like it, you can go to store.ancientfaith.com. 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

Saint Alexios, the man of God, March 17th. Saint Alexios' parents were God-fearing people. They arranged a marriage for him, but Alexios realized he wanted something else. He left, leaving behind his family wealth, and lived a life of continuous prayer and hardship. Many years later, he returned to the gates of his family's home, dressed as a beggar, where he was mocked by the servants because no one recognized him. Only after his death was his identity revealed, and the title, Man of God, was given to him in a vision from heaven to the Bishop of Rome.

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Join Father Andrew Stephen Damick, Dr. Cyril Gary Jenkins, and Deacon Seraphim Richard Rowland for an Orthodox Christian exploration of the embodied evils of Middle-earth, from demons and dragons to dark lords. Enjoy feasting, fellowship, lively discussion, and the legendary Doxamut Tavern Trivia. 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

St. Cyrus, a pious Christian of Alexandria, practiced as a physician, while at the same time healing many souls and bringing them to Christ. He used to say to those who came to consult him, "If you want to keep clear of illness, take care not to sin, because more often than not, illness is a result of sin." Far from trusting solely to medical science and medicines, he healed his patients by prayer and restored to life souls entangled in idolatry by making known to them the good tidings of grace. Seeing how his practice flourished, some pagans denounced him to the governor, a harsh and ruthless man who was under orders from the Emperor Diocletian to persecute Christians. Cyrus avoided arrest by timely flight to the borders of Arabia, where he became a monk and acquired great renown by restoring many to health with no more than the sign of the cross. John, a military man of noble family from Edessa in Mesopotamia, was among those who heard tell of the deeds of Cyrus. Renouncing worldly riches and glory, John decided to leave the earthly army in order to enlist in the company of the King of Heaven. Having gone first to Jerusalem, he met Cyrus in Egypt, where he became his disciple and fellow worker, as much in the practice of the virtues as in miracles. When the persecution became more extensive, they heard of the arrest of Athanasia, a Christian lady from Canopus, and of her daughters, Theoctista and Eudoxia, on the orders of the governor, Serranius. Fearing that the weakness of the woman's nature and the tender age of the girls might cause them under torture to deny Christ, the saints decided to go to Canopus in order to encourage them. They managed to slip into the prison, but were immediately discovered and brought before Serranius. The governor decided to inflict torture upon them in full view of the women, in the expectation that the latter would give way at the sight. But the two athletes communicated their manly intrepidity so effectively to the women that they too endured suffering without flinching. The governor then gave the order to behead them all, and together they walked confidently to the place of execution. Their bodies were gathered up by the Christians and laid in the church of St. Mark in Alexandria. In the 5th century, St. Cyril of Alexandria had the relics of St. Cyrus and John translated to Maynuthis in order to displace the idolatrous cult of Isis there. Miracles and healings multiplied, and the sanctuary became one of the greatest places of pilgrimage in Christendom. In the 7th century, St. Sophronius of Jerusalem was healed of an eye complaint by an apparition of the two saints. Cyrus healed one of his eyes with the sign of the cross, and shortly afterwards John restored his sight completely by kissing the other eye. To show his gratitude, St. Sophronius wrote a detailed account of their miracles. Orthodox Christians always invoke St. Cyrus and John to the good effect among the holy unmercenary physicians. From the Synaxarion, the Lives of the Saints of the Orthodox Church on Ancient Faith Radio.

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How many times have you found yourself contemplating one of my assertions or explanations about the Bible? Do you ever come away from the program feeling as though you had learned something new, attained an insight that will have serious ramifications for your approach to the Orthodox Christian life? For over 14 years now, since 2008, I have been doing a deep dive into Holy Scriptures with the Church Fathers as our guides. And in that time, I have heard from countless listeners whose perspectives on the Bible have drastically changed after hearing something on my program, Search the Scriptures, and then later Search the Scriptures Live. It brings me so much joy and satisfaction to know that a weekly live show such as this one can actually affect minds and lives. Glory to God. That having been said, did you know that Search the Scriptures Live is not the result of my efforts alone? Quite the contrary. 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
1: Journey back to the 6th century and join Saint Brendan on his 7-year seafaring adventure. Will sea monsters and erupting volcanoes keep him from reaching the promised land of saints? 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

any part of the scriptures you like to choose is inspired by God. The Holy Spirit composed the scriptures so that in them, as in a pharmacy open to all souls, we might each one of us be able to find the medicine suited to our own particular illness. Thus, the teaching of the prophets is one thing, and that of the historical books is another. And again, the law has one meaning, and the advice we read in the book of Proverbs has a different one. But the book of Psalms contains everything useful that the others have. It predicts the future, it recalls the past, it gives directions for living, it suggests the right behavior to adopt. It is, in short, a jewel case in which have been collected all the valid teachings in such a way that individuals find remedies just right for their cases. It heals the old wounds of the soul and gives relief to recent ones. It cures the illnesses and preserves the health of the soul. Every psalm brings peace, soothes the internal conflicts, calms the rough waves of evil thoughts, dissolves anger, corrects and moderates profligacy. Every psalm preserves friendship and reconciles those who are separated. Who could actually regard as an enemy the person beside whom they have raised a song to the one God? Every psalm anticipates the anguish of the night and gives rest after the efforts of the day. It is safety for babes, beauty for the young, comfort for the aged, adornment for women. Every psalm is the voice of the church. St. Basil the Great on Ancient Faith Radio.

Hi, this is Father Tom Soroka, host of the live call-in show, Ancient Faith Today Live, which airs every Tuesday night. As you may know, our program focuses on contemporary culture from an Orthodox perspective, and its goal is to help listeners like you to navigate the increasingly complex social and moral issues that define modern life. Christians of all creeds and traditions, regardless of where they live or the specifics of what they believe, are affected by cultural trends and thoughts that have the potential to either harm or aid their spiritual lives. The program lends clarity to such topics, and it does so in a way that is helpful to Orthodox Christians. Listeners appreciate our approach and the careful selection of guests we feature. So, you're invited to listen in each Tuesday night to find out what's happening in the world and how it might affect you. But these discussions are only possible because of the faithful support of AFR listeners just like you. That's right, AFR is entirely dependent on the generosity of those who value the station and programs such as ours. Without it, there wouldn't be an Ancient Faith Today Live. There wouldn't even be an Ancient Faith Radio. If you're not already doing so, would you please consider giving to AFR? 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

I believe in one God, the Father, the Almighty, creator of heaven and earth, and of all things visible and invisible. And in one Lord Jesus Christ, the only begotten Son of God, begotten of the Father before all ages, light of light, true God of true God, begotten, not created, of one essence with the Father, through whom all things were made, who for us and for our salvation came down from the heavens and was incarnate by the Holy Spirit and the Virgin Mary and became man. Crucified for us under Pontius Pilate, he suffered and was buried. Rising on the third day according to the Scriptures and ascending into the heavens, he is seated at the right hand of the Father. And coming again in glory to judge the living and the dead, his kingdom shall have no end. And in the Holy Spirit, the Lord, the giver of life, who proceeds from the Father, who together with the Father and the Son is worshiped and glorified, who spoke through the prophets. In one holy, Catholic, and apostolic church, I acknowledge one baptism for the remission of sins. I expect the resurrection of the dead and the life of the age to come. Amen.

The sins of the rich, such as greed and selfishness, are obvious for all to see. The sins of the poor are less conspicuous, yet equally corrosive of the soul. Some poor people are tempted to envy the rich. Indeed, this is a form of vicarious greed, because the poor person wanting great wealth is in spirit no different from the rich person amassing great wealth. Many poor people are gripped by fear. Their hearts are caught in a chain of anxiety, worrying whether they will have food on their plates tomorrow or clothes on their backs. Some poor people are constantly formulating in their minds devious plans to cheat the rich to obtain their wealth. This is no different in spirit from the rich making plans to exploit the poor by paying low wages. The art of being poor is to trust in God for everything, to demand nothing, and to be grateful for all that is given. On Living Simply, St. John Chrysostom on Ancient Faith Radio.

Hi, I'm Father Evan Armitas of the live call-in show Orthodoxy Live on Ancient Faith Radio. I've been hosting this program and answering questions about all things Orthodox for almost 10 years now. That's over 250 episodes of responses to the issues that plague and perplex you about the Church and Holy Scripture. Let's say that on average I answer 4 questions per show. This means that I have addressed over 1,000 of your inquiries in my time at the station. 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It's an easy process. Just go to ancientfaith.com and click on Donate in the upper right-hand corner. 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Be a partner. Become an AFR donor today. 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